0: Is there anyone else in the audience wishing to give public testimony on any items on the consent agenda? Madam Clerk, is there anyone on Zoom wishing to give public testimony?
1: I do not see any hands raised.
0: Okay, at this time we'll close public testimony. At this time I'd be looking for a motion. That's good.
2: Thank you, Mr. President. I move to approve the consent, the agenda and the consent agenda as amended and ask unanimous.
0: Okay, unanimous has been requested to approve the agenda and consent agenda as amended. Are there any objections? Okay, seeing none, the motion to approve the agenda and consent agenda as amended has passed. We don't have any commending resolutions or proclamations today. We don't have any presentations today. So that brings us to public comments on items that are not appearing on the agenda. Again, I'll remind speakers, you'll have 3 minutes. Please state your name clearly for the record and the city you live in, and you'll have 3 minutes. Is there anyone in the audience? I guess I'll, is there anyone signed up first to give public testimony?
1: No, sir.
0: Okay. Is there anyone in the audience that wishes to give public testimony on any of the items on the agenda? Okay. Anyone on Zoom?
1: I am not seeing any hands raised.
0: Okay, we'll close our first public comment session. That brings us to the mayor's report. Mayor Menchiki.
3: Thank you, Mr. President. Here to let you know, Heather is here as well. The opioid settlement grants are out for application. That will be closing on June 15th. So we have close to 2 weeks for recovery organizations to apply, and we are really happy that we have the opportunity to offer that funding through the settlement to local recovery organizations. I know those dollars have done a lot of good. I'm pretty excited to see that come again this year. On Thursday, the 21st, we had the Bear Creek Fire Town Hall. It was good questions. Talked to a lot of people after it that thanked us for being there, for clarifying things that had been said. I understand the misunderstanding, and I'm glad we were able to go. Brandy did a fantastic job on how quickly the Bear Creek Fire Service area would be at a zero balance from some of the requests that we got. I think it was a great meeting. Good turnout. Just on the 22nd was Peachy Kovic's 103rd birthday. I just wanted to mention that. Who also sent me a 48-star flag that she bought in Fairbanks in 1950 this morning, which was pretty amazing. I had a good morning. I was not able to meet her birthday because I was up at another appointment. But she's 103, sharp as a tack. Now living at Aspen, but man, if you get a chance to talk to Peachy, she's got some adventures to tell you about. Sunday the 24th, got a call from Governor Dunleavy in the morning. He was driving down and wanted to get together, so we met for almost 2 hours on stuff. It's a good meeting, really focused on the AKLNG stuff. I think we've come to a healthy agreement. Again, I've met with some of you in executive session. If the bill passes the way it is, the Kenai Peninsula Borough will be in very good shape and still supporting a project going forward. Several meetings with AKLNG, the mayors, AGDC. Since then, the Glen Farn Group, two representatives came down on Wednesday to talk about workforce efforts on things they want to support for vocational training to prepare for that project, and I really welcome that effort. I know there's a lot going on trying to move some coursework here to the Central Peninsula, and I support that, but with some additional funding we can open more positions to make sure that our locals are

0: being hired for that project if it occurs, or other oil and gas and technical related projects that can occur. Met with Senator Sullivan on the 28th. We went up to the Cooper Landing highway site, went to the bridge site. That is something. Longest bridge in the state of Alaska, 940 feet. Single, it's constructed and on the beach. It will be launched sometime. I think they're going to do some test pulls next week. It moves 10 feet at a time, hydraulically pushed, not pulled. There's a bridge work that supports the nose end. It's going to be fascinating. I wanted to go watch it launch, but I think I'm going to watch a time lapse video instead. I think it takes a while. So, anyway. On Friday the 29th, they gave oil and gas property tax bill testimony to House Resources up in Anchorage. I'm sorry, to House Finance up in Anchorage. I'm invited to go give similar testimony to Senate Finance on Tuesday morning in Juneau. House Finance is operating in Anchorage for the special session, and the Senate is in Juneau. So I'll be going up for that, really just explaining our position, what it means to have enough to ensure that our taxpayers are not covering any costs for that project and have a little left over in case there are things that we don't know about coming forward with that project. So I'll look forward to doing that sort of. Since I left Juneau, I only go when I have to, but I'll be going for that. I think I'm going to leave it at that. I'll have some just a quick comment at the end. I don't want it to influence anything we're discussing during the meeting here, but yeah. No buts. One bill did pass. It's good for school funding. Senate bill or HB 28. Our work on explaining the shift from state cost to local cost got some traction. We didn't get it exactly the way we wanted, but we got some of the benefits. And that bill limits the reduction of state funding for education to 4% a year. So, Brandy, I think you said we had a 7% reduction last year. So it would have done good for last year, but it definitely will help us in the future on slowing that shift. It also adds 29 million statewide for fuel costs, which will obviously be very high, and 144 million in one-time funding. So, I hope we end up whole with the district. We certainly have done our part. We've been very generous with educational funding. I think they'll be close to being about where they were last year, and applaud their efforts this year on cutting costs. So with that, I'll stand by if you have any questions.
1: All right. Thank you, Mayor. Excellent report. Obviously been very busy. Looks like we probably do have a few questions. I see Assembly Member Dunn has his light on. So Assembly Member Dunn.
2: Oh, thank you, Mr. President. Thanks, Mr. Mayor. So during Policies and Procedures Committee, you did give a brief update on the status of our, I don't want to call them negotiations, discussions, I guess, with the communities and the school district about the swimming pools that are losing funding. And can you give us just an update on where that is? I've been getting a lot of questions from people. Will the pools be open? Will they not be open? What can we do to help them stay open? Can you give us a brief update on where we're at with that, Mr. Mayor?
0: Yes, we have done what we've agreed to do. We have collected agreements from the various parties that are interested, which includes Homer, Seward, Soldovia, and Kenai. We'll be presenting them to the school district to see if they support it. We don't make the final decision. I think they're all sound agreements that are based on cost avoidance. Not necessarily profit making, but avoiding the costs that the district would likely be avoiding by closing the pools. They're all different. They all have a different approach. I think, again, If I were the district, I'd likely be in support of them, but I can't speak for the district. That's someone else's job. So we'll present them. There may be a couple others coming our way. We'll see. Been limited interest from Soldotna. There are entities interested in Soldotna, but most of the agreements had at least two funding and management entities that were interested in participating. So we'll see where that goes, and then we'll keep everyone informed as the district makes their decisions.
2: Thank you.
0: If I can, I want to thank Dana Canova, who's in here tonight and has been doing an enormous amount of legwork along with our legal department on helping to polish up some of the agreements and things like that. So, Mr. Kelly, thanks to our staff, we're happy to help the district. And I hope we get a success story out of it. As I've said before, I think these are all pilot projects. We see how it all works out by the end of this fiscal or the FY27 fiscal year and decide if it's something that works. I do think these entities have are more motivated to raise funds from the pools to cover the costs, and that may prove to be a very successful model. So, hope to get a chance. We'll see what happens.
1: Thank you, Mayor. And thank you for recognizing staff too. I too would echo that. I know that there's been a lot of people with questions that have come to me about the pools, and I've been directing people to you and your office, and they've been pretty happy with the response that they've been getting. So appreciate the update there. Assembly Member Eklund.
3: Thank you, President Tunseth. Merrick, I have a question regarding the projected fund balances. They seem to always look like they're going to be way below, like in the fiscal year 21 budget, it projected that the fiscal year 23 fund balance would be below the minimum of the range that the fund balance is supposed to be, like to 350,000. But when we actually got to the actuals of that year, the fund balance was over 600,000. And so, if you could just quickly explain why we always look like everything's going to go down. Like, I mean, I went back to 2014 and looked at the Bear Creek fund balance, and it never got even into the blue rectangles. It was always above. So, is a reason why, when we look at these budget spreadsheets, that we are always looking at the worst case scenario, it seems?
0: So that's a good question. And I would love to spend some time going over our budget philosophy and Brandy and I can come over, or we could have you here before a meeting or something to walk through sort of how we look at things. This is a very professionally operated organization, and we have to be conservative on what we think is coming in. If you notice, we're chipping away at some fund balances that are high. We try to get in compliance within 3 years. We try to never get out of compliance. Some of the better fund, and I'll use CES, so I don't know which fund balance you were talking about initially. But CES is a really good example. Very large organization with a very large tax base. They got really high. And we didn't know if it was going to stay high, but it did. So we reduced it pretty substantially. We have to get them back in compliance. We're not going to hold on to other people's money. We're going to get it back to them. In many cases, we don't know if certain grants and other external funding sources are even going to come through. So we have to assume that they're not. And then they often do, and that puts us right in the middle of the boxes, like you see in at least two of the fire service areas that look like they're diving toward the bottom, but they're most likely coming in and will be right in the middle. So we do have to look at them conservatively to make sure that they're adequately funded, they don't run out of money, and they can meet the expectations of the budgets that they've passed.
3: Thank you.
1: Thank you, Mayor. Ms. Harbaugh, did you have some additional information?
4: Yeah, so just to touch on that year specifically, again, I don't know which fund balance you may have been touching on, but I would say that assessed values jumped dramatically in 24, 25, 26, which was likely not in the projection for 23 or some of those previous years. So that's likely some of the increase as well for you.
1: Thank you, Ms. Harbaugh. Are there any additional questions for the mayor? Okay, I'm not seeing any. That brings us to public hearing on ordinances. Looks like we've got two. Our first one is ordinance 2026-19. This is appropriating funds for fiscal year 2027. This was brought to us by the mayor and referred to the Finance Committee. The motion to enact as amended is on the floor from the May 19th, 2026 meeting. Assemblyman Neeson, could I have a committee report, please?

0: Mr. Dunn, your vote, please.
1: Yes.
0: Ms. Eklund, your vote, please.
2: Yes.
0: Ms. Neeson, your vote, please.
2: No.
0: Mr. Hicks, your vote, please.
3: No.
0: There are 7 no votes, 2 yes votes. The yes votes were cast by Ms. Eklund and Mr. Dunn. The motion fails.
4: Thank you, Madam Clerk. So that brings us back to the original motion to adopt. Is there any further assembly discussion? Okay, seeing none, Madam Clerk, could you please unlock the roll?

0: It's everybody here is are professionals, especially the administration. You guys make our job considerably easier. So thank you, and everybody have a good night.
1: Thank you, Mr. Eicher. Brings us next to Assemblymember Truesdale.
2: Thank you, Mr. President. I did have a liaison meeting yesterday. It was the school district monthly school board meeting. The majority of the meat and potatoes was in the finance meeting. As the mayor mentioned earlier, they're set to receive potentially up to $9.5 million of one-time funding. The majority of the discussion in that finance meeting was how to spend that $9.5 million, whether to spend it or to save it. And there's kind of a split amongst the board on that. Some of the items they have as being brought back in that caught my eye were co-curricular stipends at the middle school and high school. I've said it many times in this body, but I don't know that I would have ever gotten a college degree had it not been for my coaches in high school pushing me in that direction. As a high school principal for years, I saw many, many times where kids only made it across the graduation stage because of their coaches and their activities. And so I do appreciate that use potentially of some of that funding. On that same co-curricular note, Sohi soccer boys won a state title this weekend in dramatic form. When the game ended, they had eight players and the team they were playing had 11, but they held on to win 1-0 for their second state title in, I think, 3 or 4 years. So maybe a commending resolution coming forward for that. But I also just want to say thanks to all of the spring coaches and student athletes who performed in state track. There's still state softball and baseball this weekend. And we're rooting for the Sohi Stars to defend their four-time straight state championships. They play Thursday against Service High School. Tune in to KSRN to listen to that. It'll be a great game. Last thing I want to say, just on a personal note, it's the time to get out and do some adult hobbies. We talked about adult softball, but I always tell my adult friends, you got to take care of number one once in a while. So at least once a week, do some adult hobby. Get out of the house. I know that's harder to do when you have little ones in the house and so on, but us adults need to get out and laugh and have fun as well. And as far as the budget goes, I mentioned it already. I just really appreciated the process. Everybody that works at the borough that, walked us through each individual budget. I do appreciate the mayor's philosophy, and I feel good about what we put out. Not only getting that money up to the school district last year's funding, but also the other areas that we funded as well. So I appreciate the work of the assembly and the borough staff. Thanks.
1: Thank you, Mr. Truesdale. Assemblymember Eklund.
3: Thank you, President Tunseth. Thank you, Sarge, for reporting on that co-curricular. Yeah, I got a kid and a grandkid that wouldn't have probably made it across that stage without those coaches, at least two of them. I in no way was saying anything about poor management of the fire station as a fire safety program or the staff. I was doing what my constituents asked me to do. When you look at these numbers, the capital project fund for Bear Creek Fire Service in the last 10 years is 1.8 million, the same as WESA, which is 1.8 million. And they have 214 square miles, and Bear Creek has 15. And they have almost 5,000 people, and Bear Creek has just under two. So the comparisons just kind of boggle my mind, and I'm disappointed that I did not do what my constituents asked me to do. I will disagree with one of the public comments made that Chief Bracken has asked me to meet with him. He's never asked me to meet with him in person by phone or email or text to discuss his budget philosophies. Yes, I've spoken to him and asked questions of him during meetings. I'm just really disappointed. Thanks. Good night.

0: Thank you, Assemblymember Eklund. Vice President Cooper.
1: Thank you, Mr. President. And it does seem like we're sitting here at the tail end of a pretty quiet meeting, but I'd like to remind everyone that we started this budget presentation process 2 months ago. And so it's been long, it's been tedious, and there's been some disagreements perhaps on where we should have landed in certain departments, but that's the passion of each of your elected representatives. And I think that at the end of all of this, we've done the very best that we can with what we have to work with. And I deal with so many people on a daily basis, and I completely empathize with where education is and what they're trying to achieve. And I really empathize with all of the young folks that work for me doing everything they can possibly do to make it. And so that's where that compromise comes in. And that's not an easy way out. That's really hard work to find a compromise that's going to serve so many of our people. And yes, I understand education is an economic driver. But we've also got to be able to have people make it. And it's not, it feels like we are kind of in a luxurious end at our age, right? Where we've had our properties and we are feeling okay about what we have. But I just ask everyone to look back to when you were in your 20s. And everything that we do affects every age group in this borough. So no, we didn't get everything we wanted, and no, it didn't come out exactly the way every single group would have liked, but I think it's been an excellent, excellent compromise. And when we talk about the budget policy or the budget process, you know, our administration is tasked with presenting us with a budget. The assembly then amends it and votes to finalize it. So that process worked, and that's the way it does. So the budget philosophy, that is the administration's, and they, every administration comes in with their own philosophy. And then it's up to the assembly to do the hard work, to pay attention, and to do what amendments they think are necessary to represent their constituents. So I think the process worked, and I think that's enough of that. I'll end it on a high note. If you haven't heard of Homer's Harbor Fest, you should have. It's happening this weekend, and everyone loves a spit. It is this ridiculously fun, loud, crazy event down on the end of this spit. They've got this giant cover Friday and Saturday. You should make a drive down and enjoy all of the Homer activities. And on the folks with the high school teams, be ready for a really long meeting in August in Homer, because Homer sports kicked butt this year. And they're still not done. We've got a couple of them at state. So I look forward to presenting all of those recommendations or proclamations. Thank you.
0: Thank you, Vice President Cooper.
1: I just say kick butt on the microphone.
0: I think I've probably done worse, so I think you're fine. Mayor Michicki, did you have any closing words?
2: Why do you ask me that way?
0: I was just hoping for brevity.
2: I'm not sure you're going to get that tonight. I'm going to defend men and women in uniform and the nonsense that they have not been attacking firefighters of Bear Creek is absolute nonsense. I'll show you the videos. It's embarrassing. There's been accusations of misappropriation of funds. Somebody's hiding something. Driving around, videotaping themselves, and posting these things. It's not okay. And when you align yourselves with local nonsense like that, you're not being a leader. So anyone that's doing that should feel open to ask questions, because they've been invited. We'll go back to the community and talk about it again. We'll do whatever it takes to get people to understand how budgeting works, because it's really important that they do. But for those that risk their lives every day to keep us safe, to be under these, and they can say, oh, it's about making it better. They've got a third the employees of the next smallest department. The comparisons that are being used aren't budget comparisons. It's not how we look at budgets. They're operating on a shoestring and making it work. And I think they should be praised instead of, I will tell you, the morale at the Bear Creek Fire Service area is dangerously low. So those of you in Bear Creek and assembly members, when you're driving by, stop by and see those guys. Let them know you really support them. You know it's rough. We know things are tight, like another person just said, which is why we are doing what we do on this budget. This is a tight budget. We did give more money to education. If you believe that the people of the Kenai Peninsula Borough want to fund the cap, which we're dang close to, the closest of any other second-class borough in the state, put it on the ballot. I can assure you that the results won't surprise me. People are struggling. They can't fill their vehicles with fuel. Everything's going to be more expensive because of this war. It's been more expensive for the last 6 years. We're trying to provide the best quality service at the lowest cost possible. And I really appreciate you guys supporting this budget. That's what this budget represents. A little bit of compromise, help education through. We've kept it tight where we can. Money doesn't grow on trees, and people are struggling. And we try to put themselves in their shoes so that we can understand the 62,000 people we represent, not just special interest groups, but all of them. And you guys did that. And I really appreciate that. This is a professionally operated organization. We have certain standards, expectations, so that you don't fail as an organization. And every other service area has always operated under that. And I've never seen one attack this way, particularly the fire service. So I hope we can all pull together and understand each other. And if they want to make some changes next year, happens in their budget process, I'll welcome it. But we have to fund the budget that the locally elected officials present to us. And that's what we did. So thank you. We'll keep you posted. I will tell you that this AKLNG thing is all-encompassing. Just when I think we're heading in a certain way and get close to passing a bill, something changes. That's how the legislative process works. We will continue to fight for getting our costs covered with the borough to make sure that we're not put in a bad position, because a bad position underestimated could be decades long. And that's not something any of us can afford. So we're trying to squeeze through right now on what we have. Things can get really rough if you're 20 or 30 million in the hole every year. We're going to make sure that doesn't happen. So a little longer than usual, but thank you, those out there protecting us. We do appreciate you, and we will stand up for you. And when you screw up, we'll point that out too. Thanks.
0: Thank you, Mayor. I guess I go last here, so I'll try to keep my comments pretty brief. I just first want to recognize, all the hard work you've been doing, Mayor, and your staff. I know there's been a lot of work related to AKLNG, but there's so many other things too, these projects on carbon sequestration and all the things that go on in the legislature where they are communicating with you. And I know that you're working really hard to do that, so I appreciate it. In addition to your staff, you mentioned earlier talking about Dana and the work that she's been doing with the pools. It feels to me like it's a very receptive administration. There's always that line we walk as assembly members where, we're kind of the legislative body and this is the administrative body. And sometimes it feels like I should step into that role. And I can tell you in my experiences doing that never works out very good. But when I do approach the mayor and say, hey, could you get some help here? This is what I'm hearing. It's always been met with really positive response. So I just wanted to say thank you for not only the work you've been doing, but your staff has been doing as well. And then finally, just to the assembly, when I had the role of sort of assigning people to committees and liaisons to positions, it's kind of tough. You're not really sure exactly where you should put people or where everybody would fit the best. Luckily, I had a fantastic mentor and predecessor in Mr. Peter Ribbons, who gave me a lot of good advice on where people should be. And I've always said this, the thing about good advice is only good if you listen to it. And I chose to listen to quite a bit of it. And you guys have been doing fantastic, not only in the committees that you've been running, but also in attending all of the meetings. Just yesterday, I started off at 11, wanting to be in on the budget meetings for the school district, and their Sarge right there, in there as well. And I had to leave for a while and take a call, and I'm able to instantly be like, hey, did I miss anything? And I know that he has that covered, and I know that everybody treats this position with the same level of respect and works really hard at doing a good job. And so that really makes it super easy for me because I know that everybody's engaged and doing, the best that they can. And so it's been fantastic to work with all of you. I just wanted to say thank you for that. I think that's pretty much all I had to say. I think I would just maybe if I could just touch on Bear Creek since it's popular. For me, it really comes down to we have a service area. I think that goes all the way back to the 70s, I think was when Bear Creek Fire Service Area was started. The people in that area voted to have a service area. They voted to have elected members that decide what their budget is. And so I'm always uncomfortable wanting to step outside of that process when you have an elected body making decisions about how best to govern their area. And so for me, I think it's pretty clear for them that this is perhaps a very good process because I think it's very clear for them that if there is a majority of people that want change, that they know the process for making that change. And that process is through their elected officials, through the service area. Because when it reaches us as a unanimously approved budget, even if it was, a not unanimous but approved budget, it carries quite a bit of weight. Those are elected officials. And so, I tend to want to provide a lot of deference towards that. And so for me, that's kind of where I'm at. I tend to not look so much at the numbers and instead look at what the will of the body was and what it is they need to accomplish the tasks that they have in front of them. And so for me, that's why I voted the way I did. But again, just want to say thanks to the mayor's staff, all the great work you guys are doing, and then again to the assembly members for all the hard work you guys are putting in. But I'll stop there. So our next assembly meeting will be June 16th, 2026 at 6 p.m. That's a regular assembly meeting in the Betty J. Glick Assembly Chambers in the Borough Administration Building right here. Remote participation is available through Zoom. There's a meeting ID 897-1694-8642, and the passcode is 075938. Always just glance at the clerk, make sure I'm not missing anything. I think we're good. So, with that, we're adjourned.
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going shopping. It's The Strokes on World Cafe from their new album, Reality Awaits. Chris Stapleton, Second One to Know, from A Room, Volume 1, where you can find it. And we've got two live performances.

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from the album Apparition, Dominic Send with Icarus, and that came out of Tyre Ray, Intra-Fantasy from the album Shattering Stimuli. Shayna Cleveland in there, Faces in the Firelight, really beautiful track from her album Manzanita, and Winter Light. This album, Hope Dies Last, was an Echo CD of the Month back in 2011. Still sounds pretty good. Suddenly Something Good, the name of that track.

Coming up on Business Daily, K-beauty or Korean beauty, a skincare trend that's taking over the world. But as it goes global, its definition is starting to blur, with thousands of brands claiming the label. So what puts the K in K-beauty? Made in Korea, made by Koreans, or inspired by Korea? Join me, David Kan, after the news to find out.

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0: as I know, I've never come across any that have done class one. Class two is bingo and bingo machines that look like slot machines or video poker machines. And then class three is full on Las Vegas style gambling with table games and sports betting and so on and so forth. So class one and two, the tribes can pass the laws if they have, you know, Indian lands. And class three has to get a compact with the states to figure out how the percentages are going to be shared. And so what you see is a lot of states, they started at class two and have now moved into class three because they're seeing how much money the tribes are making, and they essentially they want their cut. And so compacts are negotiated.
1: So as far as the village of Aklutna, they've been in the news recently about opening their own gaming hall near the village in January. So from my understanding, this is the first time that Alaska tribe has done that. And if so, or if not, please correct me if I'm wrong. What does this gaming hall, like what kind of programs are you hoping to get from the opening of this gaming hall?
0: Yeah. So as was mentioned earlier, so in Alaska, there are tribes, but only one tribe has a reservation, and that's Metlakatla. And for multiple decades, Metlakatla has had a Class 2 gaming facility. And then I would say in the late 90s, as Indian gaming really started to explode, basically, in numbers and revenues, there was a question of, well, what does that look like in Alaska? And some of it had to do with this, the question that we was brought up earlier about Indian lands. And there was what's called the Venati decision and the Sansonetti opinion. And not to get overly complicated, but what the Venati decision was about is there, under the Alaska Native Claims Settlement Act, there were villages that already had what are called Indian reserves. And in that original settlement, those that had Indian reserves, mostly that were former boarding school sites for the most part, or had other BIA activities, reindeer herding and these things, they could, under that formula, they thought that the tribe could receive, instead of millions of dollars or hundreds of thousands of dollars, and lands, basically, instead of getting a cash settlement and a land settlement, they could get a nominal cash settlement, I think it was $250,000, but they were allowed to select more land. And there were a few of them that did that, Venati being one of them, that said, we don't want to own the land, basically. We want to protect our land. And again, not all the tribes were afforded this decision. They believed, perhaps falsely, that that meant that the lands were being held in trust by the Bureau of Indian Affairs. They went to court over this whole thing because the native village of Venati, there was a state of Alaska was trying to construct a school in Venati, and the tribal government was trying to levy taxes on the state of Alaska for the construction of that school. And it went all the way up to the Supreme Court. And basically, the Venati decision said that under the Alaska Native Claims Settlement Act, the lands that those tribes had does not constitute the definition of Indian lands. However, what it did say, it left the door open by saying that this court has not made a decision about Native allotments that are held in trust by the Bureau of

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1: 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Today in Homer, mostly sunny with high near 66, light and variable wind becoming west 5 to 10 miles per hour in the afternoon. Tonight, mostly clear with a low around 51, west wind 5 to 10 miles per hour becoming light and variable in the evening. It's 11 a.m.

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Hey, Seward. Well, it's 1 o'clock, and it's time for the Bush Lines.

And that was the Fireside Collective with that song called By the Look of It. That's from Life Between the Lines from 2017. Before that, Jam in the Van and AJ Lee and Blue Summit. They're going to be at Salmon Fest. Woo! And that song, Faithful. What a good tune. And before that, Tommy Emmanuel. Whoa, I'm so excited he's coming to town. Thank you so much, Jake, for turning me on to him. Last night we watched a bunch of videos. Super fun. A Working Man's Blues. Tommy Emmanuel, we are so lucky to get him up here in the state of Alaska. Maybe we can get him to Homer. That's from his Center Stage album from 2008. Oh, what a talent. Awesome. And before that, we had Twisted Pine. Well, you can do that without me. That's from their album Right Now. And that's from 2020, Twisted Pine. Loving those guys. And Billy Strings started out that set with Doing Things Right. That's from his Turmoil and Tinfoil album. And that is from... I got that somewhere, 2017, there we go. Oh, and Leftover Salmon performed Liza. That's from The Aquatic Hitchhiker from 2012. And the Traveling McCurries performed Cumberland Blues. That's from 2017. And Tommy Emmanuel and Molly Tuttle performed White Freight Liner. That's from their 2023 album called Accomplice 2. Well, good afternoon, everybody. 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Hey, Seward. Well, it is just beautiful out there. I think summer has arrived. It looks like it's 61 degrees and partly sunny in both Homer and Seward. That's awesome. Really good stuff. Okay, well, my name's Rachel, everybody. Hey, how are you doing out there? I've got another half hour of tunes for you. I do want to let you know Farmers Market is happening. I believe they started at 2 and they go till 5 over there on Ocean Drive. Yeah, lots of good stuff offered over there. I saw some cool mushrooms and radishes, all kinds of good stuff at the Farmers Market. And it's a good way to get out in sunshine and see your neighbors. All right, well, this is Galactic and this song is called Church. We're going to listen to it.